0: This is the day the Lord has made. I will rejoice and be glad in it. This is Destiny Prayer Network on radio. I greet everyone under the sound of my voice in the name of the Lord Jesus. Amen.
1: Our prayers this morning shall be taken from the book of Romans chapter 15 verse 13. Romans chapter 15 verse 13. Now the God of hope fill you with all joy and peace in believing, that ye may abound in hope to the power of the Holy Ghost. Hallelujah. Thank you this morning, Father Lord. I thank you for the gift of this brand new day. By faith, I decree and declare that it shall be a day filled with your goodness and mercy. In the name of Jesus, hallelujah. Child of God, we pray this morning, saying, Father, we thank you for the gift of this new day. With faith in our heart, we decree and we declare it shall be a day filled with your goodness and mercy. Child of God, today will be a day filled with God's goodness, with God's mercies for your life in Jesus' name. Today will be a good day from the Lord. A day where you will enjoy the mercies of God. A day where you will enjoy the goodness of God. In Jesus' name, Father, we thank you for the gift of this brand new day. With faith in our heart, we declare and we decree that this day shall be filled with the goodness of God, with the mercies of God. In Jesus' name, amen. Thank you, Holy Spirit of God. Oh God, let my trust in you yield huge dividends. In other words, we're saying, Father, let my confidence in your power not fail me. I pray for you, child of God, your confidence in God's power, your trust in God. Yes, it won't bring you shame. In Jesus'

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Let it yield. 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They are trusting you, Lord. Let it pay off. Let their faith, oh God, bring forth great result. In Jesus' mighty name, amen. Next prayer point this morning, we declare all divine benefit attached to this day. I possess you in multiple folds. Hallelujah. You're claiming everything God has packaged for you today. You're declaring that every divine benefit, all the benefit due you, He daily loaded us with benefit. The benefit for today that the Lord has

0: I claim sound health. I claim abundance. I claim prosperity. Prosperity of the spirit, of the soul, of the body. Walk uprightly in the name of Jesus. Lord, we thank you. It is done. We give you praise and glory. Thank you and thank you. In Jesus' mighty name we pray. Amen. 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Go in this thy might. In Jesus' name. Amen.
1: It's a pleasure to invite you to join us every second Saturday of every month by 10 a.m. prompt. 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We are at Area 3, Savannah Suite Hotel. 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Till I come your way, same time, same station. It's me, Pat Diagi, saying, stay connected to God through prayers in Jesus' name. Amen.
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1: be
0: remember,
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0: Remember, there is a friend.
1: Remember, there's a friend in Jesus.
0: Oh, I love him, I love him.
1: Who will wipe your tears away?
0: I know he will. And if
1: your heart is broken,
0: this is all you have to do.

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2: 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I am Nathan Williams. The headlines. Federal government won't surrender to terrorist bandits. Tinubu vows. Court declares National Assembly's 110 billion naira SUV allowance spending unlawful. On the foreign scene, arrest of critics in Ghana provokes alarm over free speech under Mahama. And in sport, Brighton signed Nigerian teenager Zadok Yohana on 5-year deal. And now the news in full. President Bola Tinubu has assured Nigerians that his administration would not surrender to terrorists and bandits as the federal government intensifies effort to secure the release of all persons in captivity and ease economic hardship nationwide. The assurance was delivered by the Secretary of the Government of the Federation, Senator George Akume, during the National Interdenominational Church Service in Abuja to mark the 2026 Democracy Day. Akume said government is sensitive to the pains of insecurity, kidnappings and displacement, and that Tinubu is leading with compassion and responsibility. Speaking on the June 12 struggle, the SGF said that the sacrifices of pro-democracy heroes should inspire Nigerians to build a greater nation where elections are peaceful and leaders are accountable. It congratulated Nigerians on 27 years of uninterrupted democracy since 1999 and urged young people not to allow themselves to be used for political violence, thuggery, or misinformation as 2027 elections approaches. Akume also called on religious leaders, traditional rulers, the media and families to promote tolerance and peaceful coexistence. He applauded the armed forces for their sacrifices and reaffirmed that despite current challenges, Nigeria's democratic institutions remain strong and resilient. A federal high court sitting in Lagos has declared unlawful the National Assembly's controversial 110 billion naira vehicle and allowance schemes, ruling that the spending of the 40 billion naira on 465 vehicles for lawmakers and 70 billion naira in support of allowances for newly elected members breach procurement laws, constitutional obligations, and the public trust. The court also ordered the Senate President, Godswill Akpabio, and Speaker of the House of Representatives, Mr. Abbas Tajudeen, to ensure that all future procurements or expenditure of public funds by the National Assembly comply strictly with due process requirements and are also guided by the principles of transparency, accountability, and value for money. The judgment was delivered on Wednesday, May 6, 2026, by Justice Yelim Bogoro in a suit filed by the Social Economic Right and Accountability Project SIRAP against the National Assembly. A certified true copy of the judgment was cited on Sunday. The federal government has announced plans to review and remove non-performing contractors handling road projects across the country as part of renewed efforts to enforce accountability and improve infrastructure delivery. The Minister of Works, Engineer Dave Omahu, made the declaration over the weekend during an inspection of the Mararaba Kefi Road project being executed by JRB, where he commended the contractor's performance while warning that unperforming firms would no longer be tolerated.
3: He has achieved 21 kilometer on binder. That is quite tremendous. Not more than 8 months now. And I think it's only him that can do it. And from next week, we are going to weed out whether you are indigenous contractor or you are, you know, expatriate. Some of them have even 25 jobs they got before we came on board. So once you are not ready to invest, why we wait for federal government, you know, to conclude and they pay the debts, then you are not, you know, a part and parcel of, love and the progress for this country. So we are going to weed out those contractors who we only wait until they have advance payment before they can work for.
2: Umahi also revealed that the project would serve as a pilot scheme under President Bola Tinubu's directive, incorporating CCTV surveillance, solar lighting, and modern highway monitoring systems. He directed that future road construction must adopt cost-saving engineering methods, including milling and stabilization of existing asphalt rather than full removal, to reduce waste and improve durability. Also, with Chairman City Committee on Works, Senator Allwell Onyeso, commended the minister's approach to road infrastructure development, describing him as a work and do minister committed to visible results.
4: Minister, you came at the appropriate time as Minister for Works, because the damage and infrastructure was so obvious. And so you came at the right time. And I want to say that we'll be with you, we'll give you all the support you need. And
2: the federal government has completed the screening of Nigerians who registered for evacuation from South Africa, paving the way for the final phase of arrangement to bring them home. The Ministry of Foreign Affairs disclosed this in a statement, noting that the screening exercise began on Thursday, June 4, and involved multiple Nigerians and South African agencies. According to the ministry, the exercise was conducted jointly by officials of the Nigerian High Commission in Pretoria, South Africa's Department of International Relations and Cooperation, the South African Police Service, and immigration authorities. The government said the exercise was aimed at verifying the identities and eligibility of Nigerians who indicated interest in returning to the country amid rising security concerns. With the screening now concluded, authorities are expected to determine the final number of Nigerians cleared for evacuation. The federal government has reiterated the commitments to protecting the welfare of Nigerians abroad and ensuring the safe return of those affected by the latest wave of anti-foreigner violence. Children's rights advocates are calling on the National Assembly to speedily pass a bill for an act to enact the Child Online Access Protection and Online Violation Against Nigeria Child. Speaking at a stakeholders' roundtable in Abuja, advocates warned that online dangers facing children are rising fast. Citing a 2018 UNICEF report, they noted that every half a second a new child goes online, and in Nigeria, 90% of children face risk like cyberbullying, exposure to inappropriate content, and exploitation. Country Director of Lawyers Without Borders Nigeria, Angela Uzoma, said almost all Nigerian children now access digital devices at home, school, or through friends, exposing them to grooming, sextortion, and predators pretending to be children.
5: The bill is very important because it directly impacts and affects the life of Nigerian children of all ages. And we know that when almost all the children in Nigeria, about 90% of them, have access to digital devices, whether at home or in school or through their friends. And this has exposed them to a large range of, you know, online harms, violence. And the bill is targeted towards saving and protecting these children from online harms. So every Nigerian, whether you're a biological parent or not, whether you're an auntie, whether you're a child yourself, should be interested and should support this bill.
2: National Assembly Coordinator Christiana Eguma added that the bill makes internet platforms responsible for taking down harmful content early and ensures parents, schools, and children all play a role in online safety.
6: Okay, the bill basically is to protect children online safety, because with this digital age, children are going on the internet without supervision. Parents also giving their children phone from a tender age, and before you know, they are hooked to internet and become vulnerable. So the bill basically is to protect these children and also put accountability to the platform themselves so that they can take responsibility of putting down some of these negative child online things posted. They can bring it down early enough and ensure that from the parents to the school to the children, everybody is responsible enough to protect children online.
2: In another development, civil society organizations, child rights advocates, educators, students, and National Assembly officials are calling for the swift passage of the Child Online Access Protection Bill, describing it as critical to tackling the growing scale of online harms facing Nigerian children. The call came during a high-level film screening and policy dialogue at the National Assembly Library in Abuja, organized by Gatefield. The event featured a private screening of Click, Bait, Repeat, a documentary highlighting cyberbullying, online grooming, and sexual exploitation of children. Data presented showed that 9 in 10 Nigerian children have experienced at least one form of online harm, 89% have been exposed to unsolicited sexual content, and 79% feel unsafe online. Yet 31% of harmful content reported by Nigerian users is never removed by platforms. Abdurrahman Adebayo from Gatefield said the documentary moves the conversation beyond statistics to the lived experiences of children and families affected. Jemima Inyagudo from Tech House stressed that children are among the latest group of internet users but remain the least protected, while Angela Uzoma of Advocate Sans Frontiers noted that many cases go unreported due to stigma and lack of trusted reporting channels. With the bill already passed by the House of Representatives and now before the Senate, participants urged Senate leadership to expedite its passage to enforce platform accountability, faster content removal, and stronger safeguards for children navigating digital spaces daily. The Nigerian Air Force has deployed an aerial surveillance aircraft to support efforts to rescue teachers and pupils abducted from Yawota and Ahuru Esienele communities in Orire local government area of Oyo State. A statement by NAV spokesman Air Commodore Ehime Ijodame said Governor Seyi Makinde disclosed this during a courtesy visit by the representatives of the Chief of Air Staff, Air Marshal Sunday Aneke, and the Air Officer Commanding Logistics Command, Air Vice Marshal Abubakar Sule. Makinde said the Air Force responded swiftly after the abduction was reported by deploying a surveillance platform that has continued to provide intelligence to security agencies involved in the search and rescue operation. According to the governor, intelligence gathered from the surveillance missions have been instrumental in tracking development and coordinating effort aimed at securing the release of the victims. The Nigerian Union of Journalists NUJ Federal Capital Territory Council is calling on governments at all levels to urgently tackle Nigeria's worsening security, protect schools from attacks, and fix water supply problems in the FCT. This was part of resolutions reached at its Congress in Abuja on June 6, 2026, which brought together more than 500 journalists. In a communique, the NUJ FCT expressed deep concern over the security situation and urged security agencies to intensify effort to protect lives and property while restoring public confidence. The union also demanded greater transparency in official security communications, stressing that honest and timely information and on kidnappings and other breaches is key to building public trust. A major highlight of the Congress was a call for full implementation of the Safe School Initiative, with members warning that attacks on schools and students' abductions threatens Nigeria's future. They urged federal and state government to secure educational facilities through perimeter fencing, deployment of security personnel, including the Civil Defense Corps, and other proactive measures. Beyond security, the journalists asked the FCT administration and FCDA to urgently address persistent water challenges facing residents. The Congress also appealed to the FCT Minister Yesum Wike to deepen collaboration with the media on security reporting and called on the NUJ National Secretariat to organize regular training for journalists covering security issues. In business news, the House of Representatives Public Accounts Committee has recovered 521.77 million naira in unremitted value-added tax from the Central Bank of Nigeria, marking a major breakthrough in its probe of revenue leakages linked to the Remito payment platform. The recovered sum represent VAT deductions on fees earned from Remito transactions between November 2018 and April 2024 that were not remitted to the federal government. The investigation was launched following a House resolution on alleged revenue leakages. Non-compliance with financial procedures, the breaches of service agreement and government collections. Committee Chairman Oshun lawmaker Bamjele Salam said the panel scrutinized records of remittances involving key government institutions to ensure all revenues due to the federal account were properly accounted for. According to the committee, the CBN failed to remit VAT accruing from remitter fees, prompting lawmakers to direct the Apex Bank to pay the outstanding amount into the federal government treasury. In a letter dated May 7, 2026, the CBN confirmed compliance and provided evidence that 521,765,134.17 kobo had been paid into government coffers. Salam described the recovery as proof that legislative oversight works to safeguard public funds and ensure accountability. You're still listening to The World News on Classic FM 94.3 Abuja. Still to come, we have foreign and sports stories. Do stay with us. On the foreign scene, Ghana has recorded 14 arrests linked to false news and offensive speech in less than 16 months, nearly double the number documented during the previous administration's 8-year tenure, according to the Media Foundation for West Africa. The rise has triggered a sharp debate in one of West Africa's most stable democracies over whether authorities are simply enforcing long-standing laws in a new digital environment or edging into a more restrictive approach to public speech. The controversy carries added political weight because President John Mahama, while in opposition in 2022, warned that using state power to intimidate dissent was a dangerous blueprint for democracy, pointing to the case of TikToker Prince Ofori, known as Fonte Comedy, who was arrested last August over alleged threat to President Mahama. Days after his arrest, Ofori appeared at a political rally alongside opposition figures, a development the official said showed how quickly such cases become politicized. Minority leader Alexander Afenyo-Markin has been among the most outspoken critics. He said free speech has limits, but argued that the state is increasingly crossing a line. Still on the foreign scene, Iran threatened to retaliate against the United States and Israel for fresh strikes in Beirut on Sunday, further dampening hopes for a lasting peace as the Middle East war reached its 100th day. Efforts to turn a ceasefire into a settlement have repeatedly stalled, while the war has rattled global markets and increased domestic pressure on United States President Donald Trump ahead of midterm elections. Tehran has repeatedly insisted any deal to permanently end the war must also halt the parallel conflict in Lebanon, where Israel is pursuing a campaign against the Iran-backed movement Hezbollah. Iran had warned in recent days that any new attacks on Beirut would trigger a full-scale resumption of hostilities. In sports news, Brighton and Hove Albion has agreed the signing of Nigerian winger Zadok Yohana from AIK Stockholm on a 5-year contract that runs until June 2031 for an undisclosed fee. The Premier League club announced the deal in a statement confirming that the transfer will be completed when the transfer window reopens, subject to the usual regulatory approvals. The 18-year-old Nigerian, who turns 19 later this month, will join the Seagulls after establishing himself as one of Europe's most exciting young prospects, having made a significant impact in Sweden's top division this season. Still in sport, Iran's World Cup squad is expected to arrive in Mexico under the shadow of a bitter diplomatic row between Tehran and Washington, after the United States refused to issue visas for some team support staff. The dispute erupted just days before Thursday's kickoffs of the 2026 World Cup, which is being jointly hosted by the United States, Mexico and Canada. The Iranian team departed Turkey, where they had been training on Saturday, bound for Mexico, Iranian television announced. And that's the world news on Classic FM 94.3 Abuja. 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I am Nathan Williams. Have a pleasant day.
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8: Lagos. For the first time ever, the world of elite MMA lands on your doorstep. 13 fights, 26 fighters, one stage. Nigeria versus the world. Wasiu Adesina faces Nacho Campos. Patrick Okeme takes on Octave Ayinda. This is not just a fight night. It's power. It's pride. It's a global spectacle. From Lagos.

0: And know your ears do not deceive you. And this is the place for the hottest, the coolest, the songs you pick. We brought it back.
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3: All right, looking at more news coming out from around the world, we'll move from the Federation's Cup to the Nigerian Women Football League, where the 2025-2026 Nigerian Women Football League Premiership Super Six got underway in Port Harcourt on Saturday with an action-packed match day one that produced thrilling contests, crucial victories, and an early upset in the race for the league title. Three matches were played at the Adoke Emesi Marcus Stadium, with Nasarawa Amazons and Rivers Angels securing important wins, while defending champions Bayelsa Queens were held to a draw by impressive debutant Abia Angels. Oka and Nasarawa Amazons opened their Super 6 campaign with a hard-fought 1-0 victory over Adoke Queens in a closely contested encounter. Both sides battled for control in the tactical first half, but the breakthrough arrived shortly after the restart when Adaobi Oka struck in the 61st minute against her former club. The forward calmly converted an opportunity to hand Christopher Danjuma's side a valuable lead. Edo Queens pushed forward in search of an equalizer, but Nasarawa Amazons remained organized defensively and successfully protected the advantage to secure 3 points. The standout fixture of the day saw Rivers Angels claim a dramatic 3-2 victory over FC Robo Queens in an entertaining contest. The host took an early lead through Grace Saliu in the 8th minute before Oluwakemi Adegbuyi restored parity for Robo Queens midway through the first half. Rivers Angels regained control after the break with Abasio Fonua putting their side ahead in the 65th minute. 2 minutes later, Ramotalahi Karim extended the lead to give the Port Harcourt base side a comfortable cushion. Adegbuyi completed her brace in the 80th minute to set up a tense finale, but Rivers Angels held firm to clinch a crucial opening day win. In the day's final fixture, debutant Abia Angels announced their arrival on the big stage by holding defending champions Bayelsa Queens to a 1-1 draw. Bayelsa Queens appeared on course for victory after Harmony Chidi opened the scoring, but Abia Angels responded positively and found an equalizer through Miriam Abdurrasheed. The newcomers displayed resilience, discipline, and composure throughout the encounter, frustrating the champions and earning a memorable point in their first ever Super 6 appearance. With match day one completed, Nasarawa Amazons and Rivers Angels have positioned themselves strongly in the early standings, while Abia Angels' impressive result has highlighted the competitive nature of this year's championship playoff. The team observed the rest day on Sunday before returning to action later today, Monday, for match day two, as the battle for the 2025-2026 Nigerian Women Football League Premiership title continues in Port Harcourt. All right, looking at those fixtures that will take place later today, Monday, the race for the 2025-2026 NWFL Premiership title continues at the Adoke Emesi Marcus Stadium in Port Harcourt. The fixtures are as follows: by 9 a.m., Abia Angels up against Rivers Angels. By midday is Nasarawa Amazons against Bayelsa Queens, while Robo Queens will face off with Edo Queens. Three exciting encounters, crucial points at stake, and six teams determined to strengthen their title ambitions, who, of course, will take a giant step towards Super 6 glory, is the question. All right, moving on from there, let's bring you some news coming out from the camp of Nigeria Super Eagles, where Super Eagles defender Igor Ogbu has been ruled out of Nigeria's international friendly against Portugal after sustaining an injury during training on Saturday evening. According to the team's medical staff, the defender is suspected to have suffered a rupture of his left Achilles tendon. Following the injury assessment, Ogbu has been withdrawn from the squad and will not feature in the friendly match scheduled for the 10th of June 2026. The setback comes as Nigeria continues preparations for the 2027 Africa Cup of Nations qualifiers. The Super Eagles are in high spirits after securing the 2026 Unity Cup title, defeating Jamaica 3-0 in the final to claim the trophy for a fourth time. Prior to that triumph, Nigeria played out, or rather, after that triumph, Nigeria played out a 2-2 draw with Poland in an international friendly last Tuesday as part of their build up to the upcoming continental assignment. Further medical evaluations are expected to determine the full extent of Ogbu's injury and the duration of his recovery. This version follows a standard. Where we leave that news from the camp of Nigeria's national team. Let's bring you one more news concerning a Nigerian footballer, where Brighton and Hove Albion have reached an agreement to sign the 18-year-old winger Zadok Johanna from the Swedish club AIK Stockholm on a 5-year contract. The deal will run until June 2031, with the transfer set to be completed when the next transfer window opens, subject to the usual regulatory approvals and medical clearance. Financial terms of the move have not yet been disclosed. Johanna, who will turn 19 later this month, has emerged as one of the most promising young talents in European football after enjoying a breakout season in the Swedish league. The Nigerian youngster has impressed with his performance for AIK, earning recognition as a dynamic and exciting prospect. The signing represents another strategic investment by Brighton in young, high potential talent as the club continues to build for the future under their recruitment model. Johanna is expected to add pace, creativity, and versatility to the Seagulls' attacking options once he officially joins the squad. Alright, bringing you more news from across the country. Nigeria's Chukwue Buka Enekwechi delivered an impressive performance to claim victory in the men's shot put event at the prestigious Zamansky Memorial in Russia. Enekwechi dominated the competition with a winning throw of 21.27 meters, finishing comfortably ahead of the rest of the field. Mexico's Juan Vasquez Gomez secured second place with a best effort of 20.13 meters, while Romania's Andre Rares Toda finished third after registering a throw of 20.02 meters. The victory further highlights Enekwechi's consistency on the international stage as the Nigerian shot put star continues his preparations for upcoming major championships. Enekwechi remains one of Nigeria's leading athletes in field events, with his latest triumph in Russia adding another notable achievement to his growing list of accomplishments. And from there, we'll turn our attention to some news coming out from the world of wrestling, where coach of the Nigerian women's wrestling team, Aku Purity, has expressed delight following Nigeria's first medal at the ongoing World Wrestling Series tournament in Mongolia, describing the achievement as evidence of the country's ability to compete among the world's best. Reacting to the feat, Purity said the medal serves as a strong statement that Nigerian wrestlers can challenge elite athletes from top wrestling nations on the global stage. All right, bring you some international news where Christian Eriksen collapsed during Denmark's friendly against Ukraine, but is now conscious, says the Danish Football Association. The game in Odense was stopped on 65 minutes when he collapsed and abandoned shortly after, with the 34-year-old able to walk from the field. The former Manchester United and Tottenham midfielder was fitted with an implantable cardioverter defibrillator, a type of pacemaker, after suffering a cardiac arrest during a Euro 2020 match against Finland in 2021. The ICD allowed Eriksen to resume his playing career with Brentford in 2022, 8 months after his collapse at the Euros, before he spent 3 years with Manchester United. After joining Wolfsburg last summer, he played 34 games for the German Bundesliga club during the 2025-2026 season and was making his 151st international appearance for Denmark when he collapsed. Denmark captain PMU Højbjerg, also an ex-Tottenham midfielder, told Danish broadcaster that there was a throw-in just before the collapse of his teammate. Finally, just before we go, Alexander Zverev finally landed the Grand Slam title that threatened to elude him by overcoming Flavio Cobolli and his own nerves to win a 10th French Open final in 5 sets. The 29-year-old German secured his first long-awaited major triumph with a 6-1, 4-6, 6-4, 6-7, 6-1 victory over 10-seed Cobolli on Sunday evening in Paris. After losing his three previous Grand Slam finals, second-seed Zverev became increasingly tight against an opponent playing in his first championship match. That was in marked contrast to the start of the match, with Zverev racing through the first set and quickly reasserting his authority after Cobolli snatched the second. But the stress levels increased for Zverev in a dramatic fourth set, where he twice fell a breakdown, produced a series of costly double faults, and needed electrolytes to fight off cramps. Cobolli could not serve the fourth set out at 5-4 and blew his first set point in the tiebreak by framing a simple forehand volley but recovered to force a decider. Both men continued to show anxiety in the final set, which veered between entertaining and excruciating to watch. Zverev made slightly fewer errors to move a double break ahead at 3-love and dragging himself over the line as the 24-year-old Cobolli ran out of steam. And that is where we'll have to leave it for Sports Extra this Monday. Do join us again for another edition. My name is David Okon. Enjoy the rest of Monday. Bye for now.
2: Wake up, ABJ! 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It's time for Sports Extra.
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0: Even in Niger, that hot pounded yam and soup can't wait because a penalty is about to be taken. 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

0: 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I am Nathan Williams. The President of the Senate, Godswill Akpabio, has enjoined Nigerians to hold on to hope that the country will overcome the current insurgencies just as it survived past political upheavals and pandemics. Akpabio spoke at the Interdenominational Church Service at the National Christian Center as part of activities marking this year's Democracy Day celebration. The federal government has called on Nigerian ambassadors to engage closely with the Federal Ministry of Budget and Economic Planning before taking up foreign postings, saying such interactions will help them better understand the country's economic priorities and strengthen efforts to attract international support for national development. The advice was given by Ambassador-designate to Germany, Senator Ita Enang, during a courtesy visit to the Minister of Budget and Economic Planning, Senator Abubakar Baguru. The federal government has completed the screening of Nigerians who registered for evacuation from South Africa, paving the way for the final phase of arrangement to bring them home. The Ministry of Foreign Affairs disclosed this in a statement, noting that the screening exercise began on Thursday, June 4, and involved multiple Nigerian and South African agencies. In business news, international confidence in Nigeria's entrepreneurial ecosystem has deepened as Norway's Deputy Minister of Foreign Affairs, Andreas Kravik, led a high-level Norwegian delegation to Lagos, promising long-term support for businesses. The visit spotlighted Nigeria's fast-growing innovation and tech sector and reaffirmed long-term foreign investor interest in African startups solving real economic challenges. Speaking during the meeting, Norfund Head of West Africa, Naina Finn, said Nigeria's innovation ecosystem is one of the most dynamic on the continent. And unfortunately, Kenya's government is pushing ahead with plans to establish an Ebola quarantine and treatment facility at a military installation in partnership with the United States after a Kenyan High Court temporarily barred the arrangement earlier this week. The facility is for Americans potentially exposed to the deadly virus in the Democratic Republic of Congo, DRC, more than 1,500 miles away. Kenya has not recorded any Ebola cases. In sports news, Christian Eriksen collapsed for the second time during a football match in Odense during a friendly against Ukraine. However, the Danish Football Association wrote on social media that Christian Eriksen is conscious and doing well under the circumstances. The incident came 5 years after Eriksen, 34, suffered a cardiac arrest during a European Championship match against Finland. And that's the headline news on Classic FM 94.3 Abuja. 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I am Nathan Williams. Have a pleasant day.
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My name is Joan, and it's my pleasure to welcome you to the Drive Time Show. I know you've heard some music already, and you already know what time it is, but I wanted to formally welcome you to the show. Well, as per usual, I hope that you had a wonderful weekend, and you're looking forward to this weekend, all the things we're going to crush this week so far. The weather's nice and cool, so we don't have to really complain about, oh my goodness, it's so hot today and all that. We seem to have really kind of waded into the wet season, rainy season, and I'm sure farmers smiling somewhere. Well, we have music, we have news, and we have, of course, whatever's happening around town. We like to keep you informed, and we always urge you, you know, when there are health reports or traffic build-up anywhere, you know, if you know there's traffic build-up anywhere around you, please set us up so we can tell people to avoid those places and take alternative routes. All right, for now, anyway, sit back, relax, put on your seatbelt, and let's get this party started.

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4: 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I am Nathan Williams. The headlines. Federal government won't surrender to terrorist bandits. Tinubu vows. Court declares National Assembly's 110 billion naira SUV allowance spending unlawful. On the foreign scene, arrest of critics in Ghana provokes alarm over free speech under Mahama. And in sport, Brighton signed Nigerian teenager Zadok Yohana on 5-year deal. And now the news in full. President Bola Tinubu has assured Nigerians that his administration would not surrender to terrorists and bandits as the federal government intensifies effort to secure the release of all persons in captivity and ease economic hardship nationwide. The assurance was delivered by the Secretary of the Government of the Federation, Senator George Akume, during the National Interdenominational Church Service in Abuja to mark the 2026 Democracy Day. Akume said government is sensitive to the pains of insecurity, kidnappings and displacement, and that Tinubu is leading with compassion and responsibility. Speaking on the June 12 struggle, the SGF said that the sacrifices of pro-democracy heroes should inspire Nigerians to build a greater nation where elections are peaceful and leaders are accountable. He congratulated Nigerians on 27 years of uninterrupted democracy since 1999 and urge young people not to allow themselves to be used for political violence, thuggery, or misinformation as 2027 elections approaches. Akume also called on religious leaders, traditional rulers, the media and families to promote tolerance and peaceful coexistence. He applauded the armed forces for their sacrifices and reaffirmed that, despite current challenges, Nigeria's democratic institutions remain strong and resilient. A federal high court sitting in Lagos has declared unlawful the National Assembly's controversial 110 billion naira vehicle and allowance schemes, ruling that the spending of the 40 billion naira on 465 vehicles for lawmakers and 70 billion naira in support of allowances for newly elected members breached procurement laws, constitutional obligations and the public trust. The court also ordered the Senate President Godswill Akpabio and Speaker of the House of Representatives Mr. Abbas Tajudeen to ensure that all future procurement or expenditure of public funds by the National Assembly comply strictly with due process requirements and are also guided by the principles of transparency, accountability and value for money. The judgment was delivered on Wednesday, May 6, 2026 by Justice Yelim Bogoro in a suit filed by the Social Economic Right and Accountability Project SERAP against the National Assembly. A certified true copy of the judgment was cited on Sunday. The federal government has announced plans to review and remove non-performing contractors handling road projects across the country as part of renewed efforts to enforce accountability and improve infrastructure delivery. The Minister of Works, Engineer Dave Omahiu, made the declaration over the weekend during an inspection of the Mararaba Kefi Road project being executed by JRB, where he commended the contractor's performance while warning that unperforming firms would no longer be tolerated.
5: He has achieved 21 kilometer on binder. That is quite tremendous. Not more than 8 months now. And I think it's only him that can do it. And from next week, we are going to weed out whether you are indigenous contractor or you are, you know, expatriate. Some of them have even 25 jobs they got before we came on board. So once you are not ready to invest, why we wait for federal government, you know, to conclude and they pay the debts, then you are not, you know, a part and parcel of, you know, love and the progress for this country. So we are going to weed out those contractors who we only wait until they have advance payment before they can work for.
4: Umahi also revealed that the project would serve as a pilot scheme under President Bola Tinubu's directive, incorporating CCTV surveillance, solar lighting, and modern highway monitoring systems. He directed that future road construction must adopt cost-saving engineering methods, including milling and stabilization, of existing asphalt rather than full removal to reduce waste and improve durability. Also, the chairman, City Committee on Works, Senator Allwell Onyeso, commended the minister's approach to road infrastructure development, describing him as a work-and-do minister committed to visible results.
2: Minister, you came at the appropriate time as Minister for Works, because the damage and infrastructure was so obvious. And so you came at the right time. And I want to say that we will be with you, we'll give you all the support you need. And
4: the federal government has completed the screening of Nigerians who registered for evacuation from South Africa, paving the way for the final phase of arrangement to bring them home. The Ministry of Foreign Affairs disclosed this in a statement, noting that the screening exercise began on Thursday, June 4, and involved multiple Nigerians and South African agencies. According to the ministry, the exercise was conducted jointly by officials of the Nigerian High Commission in Pretoria, South Africa's Department of International Relations and Cooperation, the South African Police Service, and immigration authorities. The government said the exercise was aimed at verifying the identities and eligibility of Nigerians who indicated interest in returning to the country amid rising security concerns. With the screening now concluded, authorities are expected to determine the final number of Nigerians cleared for evacuation. The federal government has reiterated the commitments to protecting the welfare of Nigerians abroad and ensuring the safe return of those affected by the latest wave of anti-foreigner violence. Children's rights advocates are calling on the National Assembly to speedily pass a bill for an act to enact the Child Online Access Protection and Online Violation Against Nigeria Child. Speaking at a stakeholders' roundtable in Abuja, advocate warned that online dangers facing children are rising fast. Citing a 2018 UNICEF report, they noted that every half a second, a new child goes online, and in Nigeria, 90% of children face risk, like cyberbullying, exposure to inappropriate content, and exploitation. Country Director of Lawyers Without Borders Nigeria, Angela Uzoma, said almost all Nigerian children now access digital devices at home, school, or through friends, exposing them to grooming, sextortion, and predators pretending to be children.
6: The bill is very important because it directly impacts and affects the life of Nigerian children of all ages. And we know that when almost all the children in Nigeria, about 90% of them, have access to digital devices, whether at home or in school or through their friends. And this has exposed them to a large range of, you know, online harms, violence. And the bill is targeted towards saving and protecting these children from online harm. So every Nigerian, whether you're a biological parent or not, whether you're an auntie, whether you're a child yourself, should be interested and should support this bill.
4: National Assembly Coordinator Christiana Eguma added that the bill makes internet platforms responsible for taking down harmful content early and ensures parents, schools, and children all play a role in online safety.
7: Okay, the bill basically is to protect children online safety, because with this digital age, children are going on the internet without supervision. Parents also giving their children phone from a tender age, and before you know, they are hooked to internet and become vulnerable. So the bill basically is to protect these children and also put accountability to the platform themselves, so that they can take responsibility of putting down some of these negative child online things posted. They can bring it down early enough and ensure that from the parents to the school to the children, everybody is responsible enough to protect children online.
4: In another development, civil society organizations, child rights advocates, educators, students, and National Assembly officials are calling for the swift passage of the Child Online Access Protection Bill, describing it as critical to tackling the growing scale of online harms facing Nigerian children. The call came during a high-level film screening and policy dialogue at the National Assembly Library in Abuja, organized by Gatefield. The event featured a private screening of Click, Bait, Repeat, a documentary highlighting cyberbullying, online grooming and sexual exploitation of children. Data presented showed that 9 in 10 Nigerian children have experienced at least one form of online harm, 89% have been exposed to unsolicited sexual content, and 79% feel unsafe online. Yet 31% of harmful content reported by Nigerian users is never removed by platforms. Abdulrahman Adebayo from Gatefield said the documentary moves the conversation beyond statistics to the lived experiences of children and families affected. Jemima Inyagudo from Tech House stressed that children are among the latest group of internet users but remain the least protected, while Angela Uzoma of Advocate Sans Frontiers noted that many cases go unreported due to stigma and lack of trusted reporting channels. With the bill already passed by the House of Representatives and now before the Senate, participants urged Senate leadership to expedite its passage to enforce platform accountability, faster content removal, and stronger safeguards for children navigating digital spaces daily. The Nigerian Air Force has deployed an aerial surveillance aircraft to support efforts to rescue teachers and pupils abducted from Yawota and Ahuru Esienele communities in Orire local government area of Oyo State. A statement by NAV spokesman Air Commodore Ehime Ijodame said Governor Seyi Makinde disclosed this during a courtesy visit by the representatives of the Chief of Air Staff, Air Marshal Sunday Aneke, and the Air Officer Commanding Logistics Command, Air Vice Marshal Abubakar Sule. Makinde said the Air Force responded swiftly after the abduction was reported by deploying a surveillance platform that has continued to provide intelligence to security agencies involved in the search and rescue operation. According to the governor, intelligence gathered from the surveillance missions have been instrumental in tracking development and coordinating effort aimed at securing the release of the victims. The Nigerian Union of Journalists NUJ Federal Capital Territory Council is calling on governments at all levels to urgently tackle Nigeria's worsening security, protect schools from attacks, and fix water supply problems in the FCT. This was part of resolutions reached at its Congress in Abuja on June 6, 2026, which brought together more than 500 journalists. In a communique, the NUJ FCT expressed deep concern over the security situation and urged security agencies to intensify effort to protect lives and property while restoring public confidence. The union also demanded greater transparency in official security communications, stressing that honest and timely information and on kidnappings and other breaches is key to building public trust. A major highlight of the Congress was a call for full implementation of the Safe School Initiative, with members warning that attacks on schools and students' abductions threatens Nigeria's future. They urged federal and state government to secure educational facilities through perimeter fencing, deployment of security personnel including the Civil Defense Corps, and other proactive measures. Beyond security, the journalists asked the FCT administration and FCDA to urgently address persistent water challenges facing residents. The Congress also appealed to the FCT Minister Yesum Wike to deepen collaboration with the media on security reporting and called on the NUJ National Secretariat to organize regular training for journalists covering security issues. In business news, the House of Representatives Public Accounts Committee has recovered 521.77 million naira in unremitted value-added tax from the Central Bank of Nigeria, marking a major breakthrough in its probe of revenue leakages linked to the Remito payments platform. The recovered sum represents VAT deductions on fees earned from Remito transactions between November 2018 and April 2024 that were not remitted to the federal government. The investigation was launched following a House resolution on alleged revenue leakages. Non-compliance with financial procedures, the breaches of service agreement and government collections. Committee Chairman Oshun lawmaker Bamdele Salam said the panel scrutinized records of remittances involving key government institutions to ensure all revenues due to the federal account were properly accounted for. According to the committee, the CBN failed to remit VAT accruing from remitter fees, prompting lawmakers to direct the Apex Bank to pay the outstanding amount into the federal government treasury. In a letter dated May 7, 2026, the CBN confirmed compliance and provided evidence that 521,765,134.17 had been paid into government coffers. Salam described the recovery as proof that legislative oversight works to safeguard public funds and ensure accountability. You're still listening to The World News on Classic FM 94.3 Abuja. Still to come, we have foreign and sports stories. Do stay with us. On the foreign scene, Ghana has recorded 14 arrests linked to false news and offensive speech in less than 16 months, nearly double the number documented during the previous administration's 8-year tenure, according to the Media Foundation for West Africa. The rise has triggered a sharp debate in one of West Africa's most stable democracies over whether authorities are simply enforcing long-standing laws in a new digital environment or edging into a more restrictive approach to public speech. The controversy carries added political weight because President John Mahama, while in opposition in 2022, warned that using state power to intimidate dissent was a dangerous blueprint for democracy, pointing to the case of TikToker Prince Ofori, known as Fonte Comedy, who was arrested last August over alleged threats to President Mahama. Days after his arrest, Ofori appeared at a political rally alongside opposition figures, a development the official said showed how quickly such cases become politicized. Minority leader Alexander Afenyo-Markin has been among the most outspoken critics. He said free speech has limits, but argued that the state is increasingly crossing a line. Still on the foreign scene, Iran threatened to retaliate against the United States and Israel for fresh strikes in Beirut on Sunday, further dampening hopes for a lasting peace as the Middle East war reached its 100th day. Efforts to turn a ceasefire into a settlement have repeatedly stalled, while the war has rattled global markets and increased domestic pressure on United States President Donald Trump ahead of midterm elections. Tehran has repeatedly insisted any deal to permanently end the war must also halt the parallel conflict in Lebanon, where Israel is pursuing a campaign against the Iran-backed movement Hezbollah. Iran had warned in recent days that any new attacks on Beirut would trigger a full-scale resumption of hostilities. In sports news, Brighton and Hove Albion has agreed the signing of Nigerian winger Zadok Yohana from AIK Stockholm on a 5-year contract that runs until June 2031 for an undisclosed fee. The Premier League club announced the deal in a statement confirming that the transfer will be completed when the transfer window reopens, subject to the usual regulatory approvals. The 18-year-old Nigerian, who turns 19 later this month, will join the Seagulls after establishing himself as one of Europe's most exciting young prospects, having made a significant impact in Sweden's top division this season. Still in sport, Iran's World Cup squad is expected to arrive in Mexico under the shadow of a bitter diplomatic row between Tehran and Washington, after the United States refused to issue visas for some team support staff. The dispute erupted just days before Thursday's kickoffs of the 2026 World Cup, which is being jointly hosted by the United States, Mexico and Canada. The Iranian team departed Turkey, where they had been training on Saturday, bound for Mexico, Iranian television announced. And that's the world news on Classic FM 94.3 Abuja. 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I am Nathan Williams. Have a pleasant day.
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10: 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For inquiries, call Dr. Felix on 0806-332-5541 or 0902-225-9788. 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

dedication to the independent woman, to the one working hard for hers. This is just my way of letting you know I see you, baby. And I brought a friend along to help me show my appreciation the right way. Ladies, Mr. Jamie Foxx. 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

Classic FM 94.3, Abuja, the season of plays every song you know. It is a lovely, cool Monday evening, the 8th day of June, 2026. I mean, half the year is gone already. I'm telling you, once we say Happy New Month, just know that before you can blink, you're saying Happy New Month to a new month. So time really is not really for anybody. Everything's just happening in fast forward mode. Now we're all about your birthday, anniversaries, whatever celebration you have going on. Hearty congratulations. If it's your birthday today, you share a birthday with Bobby Skaggs, Bonnie Taylor, Nancy Sinatra, and Kanye West. So mighty talented people doing their own thing in their own way. You share a birthday with special people because you are special. So congratulations and a very happy birthday. We have my music coming your way, so do not touch that dial. Well,

0: 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The station that plays every song you know.
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However, whatever it is you do this month, this week, especially this week, I started that you have, you know, an attitude of gratitude for the week that has been. I know how many people buried their loved ones over the weekend. It's not funny anymore. So you need to have a gratitude attitude. Every day above ground is a good day. Learn to be thankful. You may not be where you want to be, but you're, you know, you still have the opportunity to get up and try again. Some people do not have it. We take a lot of things for granted until it happens to us, to someone we know, or right around us. That is when we take

things into seriousness, but it could happen to anybody. The world is really, really uncertain these days. So, you know, make out time for the people that you care about. Tell them how you feel about them. You know, be a giver. Share with people. And whatever it is you do, take your health seriously. Your mental health, your physical health. You know, don't put off going to go and run that test. It just could save your life. So do things in a timely fashion so that we have you here longer and we can rock and have fun together. 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My name is Jaron, and I hope that you're relaxed, and I hope that you're close to your destination, because that's what we've been doing. We've been rocking you home and hoping that you will go straight home as the house.

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0: was heavy. Busting moves like nobody's watching. Only to go viral as the guy who got into a dance battle with himself and lost. You could head for the exit. Or you could...
1: One castle light, please.
2: Oh, yeah, light enough.
0: 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Drink responsibly. Not for sale to persons under the age of 18. That was heavy. Busting moves like nobody's watching. Only to go viral as the guy who got into a dance battle with himself and lost. You could head for the exit. Or you could...
1: One Castle Light, please.
2: Oh, yeah, lighten up.
0: 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Drink responsibly. Not for sale to persons under the age of 18.
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Well, you know, you already know what time it is. When, if you're a regular, you already know what happens at this particular point in time. I have to head on out of here because I've done my bit for today and there isn't so much more I can do, but I can come back refreshed and do it again tomorrow in a bigger and a better way. Thank you to everyone who's a part of the show. I can't do this without you. I say this and I really mean it from the bottom of my heart. Thank you so much for being a part of the show. I'm going to be back here same time tomorrow with Ugo Uyana. To rock your home in grand style. So make sure you do not touch that tower. Not forgetting that in the morning you have the classic morning show, followed by the classic lounge, and then the drive time show at 4 p.m. So keep it up with us. Yeah, be safe out there and remember to be vigilant. No matter what, you can take your nose out of your phone for a few minutes to observe your surroundings before you park your car, before you come down from your car, and before you approach your household. So let's be guided out there. Have a good night.

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